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1: That's Toby Max. 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
3: 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I'm going to be still and just bask in the knowledge that you are God and I am not. 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

0: That is Megan Woods, Heaven Down Here. It's Joe Pitt spending some time alongside you. And as a new dad, I'm finding my schedule is just absolutely like wrecked. The time I thought I had for things is just gone. And to my own detriment, that means I've kind of neglected, you know, some of the more important spiritual habits, you know, prayer, scripture, you know, consistent worship. Draw near to God, and he will draw near to you. That's James 4:8. And that verse has meant a lot over the last couple of weeks to me because busy schedules make it really easy to let those spiritual habits slip. But if we maintain consistent rhythms, prayer, scripture, worship, those anchor our hearts. I don't need an hour-long devotional to stay connected to God. Maybe you're resonating with this with me. Just 5 intentional minutes can entirely shift my day. So I encourage you, find a good devotional, like Today in the Word, by the way, at praiseandworship.org. It can help strengthen spiritual habits and keep your relationship with Christ alive and growing. It's not about checking boxes. It's about drawing near to him. Because when we do that, he meets with us and gives wisdom, comfort, and direction.
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0: The latest from Tasha Layton. It's called Meet Me in the Valley. My name is Joe Pitt. There's been seasons in my life where I'm not sure what I'm supposed to do next. Maybe you've had that happen to you. And I want to share Colossians 3:23. Whatever you do, do it from the heart as something done for the Lord. Purpose isn't limited to like big dreams or dramatic moments. As a newer dad, I'm learning calling changes over time. And sometimes the calling on my life is doing things like show up faithfully to work. I raise my child, serve my church, I encourage friends, and God uses ordinary seasons like this to shape my character. I'm not just shaping others, it's working on me. When you and I offer these small, daily, seemingly mundane tasks to him, it actually becomes an act of worship. And out of that, purpose grows, because I'm trusting that God is working through my current season, even when it feels simple or unseen. I encourage you, look at your calling a little bit differently and see to find like the old hymn. 'Tis a gift to be simple. 'Tis a gift to be free. Colossians 3:23. Whatever you do, do it from the heart as something for the Lord.
1: Hi, I'm Johnny Erickson Tata. Luke is a teenager with lots of special needs, autism being at the root of it all. When his mother Lorraine takes Luke out in public, she's always tense, always nervous. What if Luke has a meltdown at the grocery store? What if something sets him off at the restaurant and he goes ballistics? Lorraine constantly worries that her son might do or say something not only inappropriate, but harmful. Well, all that changed when Lorraine brought Luke and her daughter Natalie to family retreat. Before the first day was over, Natalie said the obvious, "Mom, we do not have to be stressed here." Lorraine could not get over how our volunteers cared for her son and served with such joy. Romans 15 says, accept each other, just as Christ has accepted you. So, come and serve and accept kids like Luke. Learn all about family retreats at johnnyandfriends.org.
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1: Chandler Moore with an amazing reminder to choose gratitude over comparison. 1 Thessalonians 5:18 reminds us to give thanks in everything. I run into this a lot where I get jealous. I look at Instagram, I look at Facebook, and just especially because I'm in my 40s, like comparison is just the thief of joy. Everyone's path looks different, but sometimes it feels like everyone's path looks cooler than mine. People are more successful. I've got friends who are more secure and more fulfilled in their lives. Gratitude is a heart posture for myself that shifts my focus from what others have to what God has given to me. When I practice thankfulness, I find that envy loses its grip. Gratitude opens my eyes to the blessings I've often overlooked. I encourage you to try this out and celebrate God's work in your own story. The gifts he's given you, like a family, a job, you know, just the ability to have clean water. It's a powerful way to guard your heart and keep you spiritually healthy.
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0: That is John Reddick's latest. It's called Holding On, a.k.a. Praise God. My name is Joe Pitt, filling in for Effie tonight. And you can hear these songs of praise and worship 24-7. 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Pat Barrett, Micah Tyler, and Tarian are all on the way next. 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
2: 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I'm not going to ask. 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I'm going to be still and just bask in the knowledge that you are God and I am not. That my boss is not God, that the mayor is not God, that you alone are the sovereign God of the universe, and I enjoy myself in that place of knowing that you are God.
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0: And that's Carly Ann Taylor. Your time, 20 minutes before the top of the hour. Think about heaven with me for just a moment. In heaven, there will be no more wrongdoing. No confession of sin, guilt, or shame over any action or feelings of isolation. There'll be no more loneliness, no depression, no discouragement. And the absence of negative things will contribute immensely to our sense of joy in heaven. We should rejoice in all this stuff. Jonathan Edwards said, "There shall be no pollution or deformity or offensive defect of any kind seen in any person or thing, but everyone in heaven shall be perfectly pure and perfectly lovely."
1: Is your church praying for the lost? A few years ago, I was blessed to be given access to photocopies of some of the original handwritten prayer requests that came out of the Great Prayer Revival of 1857. After reading just a few of the requests, I realized there was a different focus than what I had experienced in many of the prayer meetings of my lifetime. Here are some of the requests. A mother requests the prayers of this meeting for a beloved daughter and four sons yet out of Christ, that they may all speedily be converted. A father, mother, and sister earnestly desire prayers for an only son who once seemed to be seeking his soul's salvation, but now, alas, is thoughtless and indifferent upon the subject. An aunt desires prayer for the conversion of her nephew, a young man surrounded by temptations. Is this focus on the salvation of the lost what you are experiencing in your church prayer meeting? This is James Poole, the National Prayer Director for OneCry.com.
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0: love. Well, you got so many choices these days. Thank you for hanging out with us. That was Toby Mac. I love Psalm 30, rendered by The Message. I give you all the credit, God. You got me out of that mess. You didn't let my foes gloat. God, my God, I yelled for help, and you put me together. God, you pulled me out of the grave, gave me another chance at life when I was down and out. All you saints, sing your hearts out to God. Thank him to his face. He gets angry once in a while, but across a lifetime, there is only love. The nights of crying your eyes out give way to days of laughter.
1: For those on the outside, it seemed to happen quickly. But for worship leader and songwriter Brian Dirksen and his family, it was a long, painful process, resulting in a diagnosis 1 week ago that was too little, too late. On Friday, July 17th, Brian Dirksen learned that he had stage 4 aggressive cancer, and just 4 days later, the Lord called him home. Even if you don't recognize his name, you probably know his music. Refiner's Fire, Purify My Heart, Come, Now Is the Time to Worship, and so many others. Here at Haven Ministries, Brian's voice filled the airwaves often over the years, both singing and speaking, sharing his love for his Redeemer. The wisdom of James comes to mind. What is your life? For you are a mist that appears for a little while and then vanishes. And yet in Christ, we have a hope beyond the grave because our Redeemer lives. I'm David Wolin at haventoday.org.
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0: That's Megan Woods in Heaven Down Here. In the upper room, Jesus said to his disciples, "In this world you will have trouble, tribulations, but be of good cheer. I have overcome the world." Well, cheerfulness is certainly a winsome trait of Christians. Cheerfulness greases the axles of the world. Of all the things you wear, your expression is the most important. And joy, that's the byproduct of obedience to God. You and I have a reason for cheerfulness. Heaven, it's coming.
1: Is your church praying for the lost? A few years ago, I was blessed to be given access to photocopies of some of the original handwritten prayer requests that came out of the Great Prayer Revival of 1857. After reading just a few of the requests, I realized there was a different focus than what I had experienced in many of the prayer meetings of my lifetime. Here are some of the requests. A mother requests the prayers of this meeting for a beloved daughter and four sons yet out of Christ, that they may all speedily be converted. A father, mother, and sister earnestly desire prayers for an only son who once seemed to be seeking his soul's salvation, but now, alas, is thoughtless and indifferent upon the subject. An aunt desires prayer for the conversion of her nephew, a young man surrounded by temptations. Is this focus on the salvation of the lost what you are experiencing in your church prayer meeting? This is James Poole, the National Prayer Director for OneCry.com.
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0: From Meet Me in the Valley to the Valley of Vision, listen to this Puritan prayer. Lord Jesus, I am blind, be thou my light. Ignorant, be thou my wisdom. Self-willed, be thou my mind. Open my ear to grasp quickly the Spirit's voice and delightfully run after His beckoning hand. Fill me with peace that no disquieting worldly storms may ruffle the calm surface of my soul. Isn't that beautiful? From the Valley of Vision.
1: I felt like giving everything to God would mean I couldn't enjoy anything again.
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1: Finally, things got so bad that I had to surrender everything to God.
2: It is the end for our pride and the rule of our flesh, but it's just the beginning of life in the Spirit. When Jesus predicted His death, He said the hour has come that the Son of Man should be glorified. He explained what He meant in John 12. Unless a grain of wheat falls into the ground and dies, it remains alone. But if it dies, it produces much grain. Jesus calls us to die so that He can produce His life in and through us. Have you done that? As one friend said to me,
1: it's like going from black and white to full color.
2: With Seeking Him, I'm Nancy DeMoss Wagglemuth.
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0: Sure appreciate you being with us. That's Pat Barrett, I've Got a Fire. Think about heaven for just a moment. In heaven, there will be no more wrongdoing, confession of sin, guilt, or shame over any action, or feelings of isolation, no loneliness, depression, discouragement. And the absence of negative things will contribute immensely to our sense of joy in heaven. You and I can rejoice in this truth. We should. Heaven is near. Heaven is coming. Let's get ready.
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0: Cochran and Company, What Grace Can Do. I love Psalm 30 from The Message. I give you all the credit, God. You got me out of that mess. You didn't let my foes gloat. God, my God, I yelled for help and you put me together. God, you pulled me out of the grave, gave me another chance at life when I was down and out. All you saints, sing your hearts out to God. Thank him to his face. He gets angry once in a while, but across a lifetime there is only love. The nights of crying your eyes out give way to days of laughter. Psalm 30 from The Message.
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0: Jesus said, "Be of good cheer. I have overcome the world." Well, cheerfulness greases the axes of the world, right? Of all the things you wear, your expression is the most important. Joy is the byproduct of obedience to God. So let's be people who base our cheer not in our world, our circumstances, our wallets, our savings accounts, our hopes, our dreams. No, in nothing other and nothing less than Jesus, the reason for ultimate cheer.
1: 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It's easier to steer a moving car. 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As Henry Blackaby says so well, find out what God is doing and go there.
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0: Reassuring word there from Forrest Frank at about 19 minutes before the top of the hour. Love understands. When Jesus' love controls the life, it makes the heart full of the sympathy that thinks and understands. A heart like his is quick and gentle with the one needing help because it understands. It reaches into the human spirit. It eases the strain and stress of the heavy load because it understands how to unload hurts and griefs and cares. We all love the human touch, right? We all love sympathy. And true sympathy is ability to understand. Lord, would you help us be people who understand others, who seek to understand them first. Amen.
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2: When's the last time you were still and said, God, it's me and you. 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I'm not going to ask. 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I'm going to be still and just bask in the knowledge that you are God and I am not. That my boss is not God, that the mayor is not God, that you alone are the sovereign God of the universe, and I enjoy myself in that place of knowing that you are God.
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0: 20 minutes past the hour is our time. That's the Sidewalk Prophets. I'm John Gager, thinking of this Puritan prayer, need of Jesus. Lord Jesus, I am blind. Be thou my light. Ignorant, be thou my wisdom. Self-willed, be thou my mind. Be my good shepherd to lead me into the green pastures of your word and cause me to lie down beside the rivers of its comforts. Fill me with peace that no disquieting worldly storms may ruffle the calm surface of my soul. Amen.
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0: Carly Ann Taylor. You know, many Christians are glad to receive, but not to give. They prefer to get, but not to go and share the gospel. But you and I must not only go, we must also go with a mind to spend and to be spent for the lost. That's the bottom line, you know. Jesus said he came to seek and to save the lost, and he left us with that same mission, go and make disciples. How are you doing at that mission? Is it your passion or something you try to avoid? Let's begin by praying for lost people, committing to praying for them every single day. Let's have a list of two or three or four people who are not yet headed for heaven, but people we long to see there. Let's begin praying for lost people every single day.
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0: That is Red Rocks Worship with Fill This Place here on Sunday Praise on Moody Radio. Good morning. It's John Hemmer. Have you ever felt like you're just too far gone for God to forgive you? Maybe this morning, as we are together right now, you're thinking, you know what, John, I'm listening and I love listening to Moody Radio, but you have no idea what I've done. You have no idea the damage I've caused. And you know what? I don't know. You're right. But God does. And check this out. However serious you are of your sin, that needs to be matched by your seriousness of grace. Okay, now check this out. Let's break this down like a fraction. Sin is never greater than grace. See, God's grace is responsible for so much more than just saving you and saving me. There's so much more to it. You are never, ever, ever too far gone. I got a song that talks more about that next. Hold on.
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0: But it's Pat Barrett. I've got a fire here on Sunday Praise on Moody Radio. Good morning. It's John Hemmer. Thank you, my friend, for spending some time listening. And maybe you need to hear this today. Now, I found this and I want to share this with you because maybe you can really relate to this. Maybe you're in a situation. Maybe you're walking through a situation. And this is something. Some of the most powerful prayers are not spoken in words. They're actually spoken in tears. Now think about that. Some of the most powerful prayers are not spoken in words. They're spoken in tears. God knows exactly what's on your heart. You don't have to be an eloquent speaker. He knows you. He loves you. He's with you. He's with you right now. And here's some perspective. This is kind of cool. David did not need to know Goliath's strength. You know why? He already knew God's strength. And scripture says, greater is he that is in you than he that is in the world. I got a song, talks more about that next. Hold on.
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0: That is Megan Woods. New stuff there. A song is called Heaven Down Here on Sunday Praise. Good morning. It's John Hemmer. This is how you and I can change the world right from where we are. Okay, let's kind of break it down like a fraction. The world we live in needs more than a message that follows a script. The world we live in needs a messenger who follows the scriptures. See, here's the thing, okay? No matter what you and I say, people determine what we believe by how we behave. Maybe you're going to church this morning. That is great. It is so important to be involved in a local church. But to kick it up a notch, how we treat other people after the service is over speaks louder than any message you might hear in any given church. Now, I got a song that talks more about that next. Plus, the celebration of 100 years continues. We have Steve Green from A Friday Night Sing. This one is going to be epic. It's all next.
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0: That is John Reddick. New stuff there. Holding on. Praise God on Sunday Praise. Good morning. It's John Hemmer. It's a privilege to have you along, especially this morning as we are taking a look back and we are revisiting some really powerful, powerful Moody Radio music ministry moments. We'll get to more later on. I want to share this with you right now. If there is something you are worried about, something you're struggling with, something that you're wrestling with, this is for you. There is no need to get worked up about it if you've already asked God to work it out, because He's working all things together for you right now in ways you can't even begin to try to understand. You know, sometimes when we think God is keeping something from us, He's actually keeping something for us. His ways are higher than our ways, and He works all things together for our good. I got a song that talks more about that next on Sunday Praise.
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0: praise and worship music for your Sunday from Carly and Taylor. Scott Thunder here. Have you ever fasted, spiritually fasted? It's always linked with a pure heart. It has to be associated with obedient, godly living, because that's the attitude that will motivate the one fasting not to attract attention to his deprivation and spiritual struggle. So Scripture says fasting is not to be on display for anybody, including God. Genuine fasting is simply part of a concentrated, intense prayer and concern for the Lord, His will, and His work. Jesus' point is that the Father never fails to notice fasting that is heartfelt and genuine, and He never fails to reward it.
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0: song of surrender from Sidewalk Prophets called Father, Let It Be. Sunday Praise and Worship. I'm Dodd Morris. Been working my way through the book Draw the Circle, the 40-day prayer challenge from author Mark Batterson. He says, this is what happens when we try to do God's job for him. When we try to make things go faster, we usually slow things down. When we try to make things easier, we usually make them harder. So don't try to manufacture your own miracles. Don't try to answer your own prayers. Don't try to do God's job for him. Stay humble, stay patient, stay focused, and keep circling. He says if you pray to God regularly, irregular things will happen on a regular basis. I want you to know that we'd love to pray for you too. You can drop us a line. Pray for your fellow listeners. The prayer wall is at praiseandworship.org.
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0: My Uncle Don got me a book when I went off to Christian college called The Cross of Christ. Inside the pages, you can read this: at the cross, in holy love, God through Christ paid the full penalty of our disobedience himself. And that's what the cross was for. Kate Thompson helping us out with Sunday Praise and Worship. Mac Brock is ahead, plus Casting Crowns. 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
1: Advanced quantum computing is still in the future, but what happens when Q-Day arrives? This is a day when powerful quantum computers can break public key cryptography that protects our digital world. Quantum computers don't work like normal computers. They use what are called qubits and can solve programs and problems dramatically faster than even supercomputers. That would mean that they would threaten modern cryptography. Today's digital ciphers use complex mathematical formulas that transform data into encrypted messages that can be stored or transmitted and only can be read by a digital key. People using Bitcoin have been warned about the future quantum computer that could break into the algorithm that secures the private key. But those same computers could break into encrypted bank accounts and even hack into nuclear launch codes. The threat is much greater than what it might pose to someone with a Bitcoin wallet. Let's put all these fears about the future in some perspective. The latest advances in quantum computer technology have chips with 100 qubits, which is hard to maintain that amount of processing power without lots of errors. Experts estimate that you would need 1,000 to 4,000 logical qubits to breach current security. 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The quantum frontier has a potential to reshape our future. We need to be prepared to protect our digital world from criminals or hostile countries that would use this new technology against us. I'm Kirby Anderson, and that's my point of view.
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0: Megan Woods, and I'm Todd Morris. 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
4: 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You are not alone. People are crowded together with anticipation. They're waiting to hear a very special speaker, Jesus. This month, Today in the Word studies the Sermon on the Mount, sitting at the feet of Jesus and hearing his message for us. 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

0: inspired by passages like Psalm 23, Psalm 145, Tasha Layton with Meet Me in the Valley. For more about the song, there's actually a short documentary that goes along with it. You can find that on YouTube. I'm Dodd Morris. More Sunday Praise and Worship is ahead with Maverick City Music.
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0: There's a Monday through Friday weekday edition of Bold Steps with Dr. Mark Jobe. You can hear it in the middays on Moody Radio. We'll consider how we were never designed to carry the weight of constant stress and anxiety that seems so prevalent in today's society, right? When one part breaks down, the rest will follow. Love stops for healing. Bold Steps at 2 o'clock Eastern Time, 1 o'clock Central, right after Equipped with Chris Brooks. I'm Dodd Morris. Teaching Ministry of Alistair Begg is in next, and Truth for Life.
1: This is John MacArthur welcoming you to Portraits of Grace. Over 40 years ago, Jeffrey Bull endured solitary confinement, brainwashing, intimidation, and starvation for more than 3 years at the hands of the communist Chinese. Yet through it all, he asked God to help him remember scriptures, to realize his peace and triumph over doubt, fear, loneliness, and fatigue. In the final two lines of a poem he wrote summarize his complete trust in God. He wrote, "And thy kingdom, gracious God, shall never pass away." He obviously took to heart these encouraging words from Peter, who said, "Let those also who suffer according to the will of God entrust their souls to a faithful Creator in doing what is right." And the term entrust is a banker's term. It means to deposit for safekeeping. So when you experience trials and tribulations, you need to deposit your life into God's care. That's what Jeffrey Bull did, and as a portrait of grace, that's what you can do.
2: How much of the Bible did God write? Did he inspire every word, or did human writers have their say? Just some of the questions that John MacArthur will unpack in his study called The Transforming Power of Scripture. Be here as he shows you where the Bible gets its power and why you can't afford to ignore it. On the next Grace to You.
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